We usually think of a souvenir as something that conjures happy memories. You don't often keep things that make you sad. Tchaikovsky called this Souvenir of a Beloved Place. It seems an odd title for such music. But it's not necessarily sad when you consider the background. He was recalling a place where he was basically recovering from a tough experience. So it's loaded with a lot of memories, but recovery itself being difficult. We might hear this as the composer nursing himself back to peace of mind. So maybe we can hear this music as self-care, something we all need to practice. We'll listen to it coming up. This is the Nocturne from the String Trio by Henri Thomassy, played here by the Black Oak Ensemble.

The Nocturne from the String Trio by Henri Thomassy, played by the Black Oak Ensemble. I'm Steve Seal. Good evening. Thanks for coming along. Well, look at that. It's August. And we're going to wind up our weekend with some lovely sounds tonight, and things are kind of melancholy for this hour, maybe sort of wistful. This is called Memory of the Norwegian Mountains by Franz Berwald, played here by the Gavle Symphony Orchestra, led by Petri Sakari.

Memory of the Norwegian Mountains by the Swedish composer Franz Berwald, played there by the Gävle Symphony Orchestra, led by Petteri Sakari. Maybe those Norwegian mountains might have been in the Hardanger region. Beautiful place in Norway, has some famous fjords. Also the namesake of the Hardanger fiddle, famous Norwegian instrument. This is from the 50 Folk Tunes from Hardanger by the Norwegian composer Geir Tveit, played here by Leif Ove Andsnes.

0: Selections from the 50 folk tunes from Hardanger, the mountainous region of Norway, by Kjær Tveit, played there by Leif Ove Andsnes. 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
0: Tchaikovsky was not a man who was meant for marriage. In fact, his very brief marriage was disastrous. It was something that he had felt pressured into. And as he was recovering from that experience in Switzerland, he started to compose this next piece, which he completed actually in a region of Ukraine at a villa that was owned by his longtime patroness, Nadia von Meck. And he dedicated this piece to the emotional recovery that he experienced there. It's called Souvenir of a Beloved Place. Jennifer Koh plays the violin here with Alexander Verdenikov and the Odense Symphony Orchestra.

Souvenir of a Beloved Place by Tchaikovsky, that place being a villa in Ukraine where he was nursing his wounds after a very ill-fated short marriage. The violinist Jennifer Koh there with the Odense Symphony Orchestra led by Alexander Verdenikov. I'm Steve Seal. You are listening to Your Classical Minnesota Public Radio. Glad to have you along on this Sunday evening. The latest edition of New Classical Tracks is guest-hosted by Melissa Owsley, and she has a wonderful conversation with the pianist Stephen Huff. One of the anecdotes that he tells is being carried out of a theater as a child crying after a showing of Mary Poppins. Not something that's intended to be traumatic, but he returned to some of that music as an adult. And he plays that as a part of his latest release, which is called Piano Postcards, medley of songs from the film arranged by Huff himself, and other songs and melodies from places that he's traveled over the years. You can find that at our website, yourclassicalmpr.org, or wherever you get your podcasts. The title of this piece by Frank Bridge comes from Queen Gertrude's famous speech in Shakespeare's Hamlet, where she describes the tragic drowning of Ophelia. There is a willow grows aslant a brook, by Frank Bridge, played here by the English Chamber Orchestra, conducted by Geoffrey Tate.

There is a willow grows aslant a brook by Frank Bridge, played there by the English Chamber Orchestra led by Jeffrey Tate. You're in tune with your classical Minnesota Public Radio. 99.5 is KSJN in Minneapolis and St. Paul, bringing music to life with member support. Thank you, members. For the bicentennial of America 50 years ago, the Minnesota Orchestra did something remarkable. It invited none other than Aaron Copland to conduct three concerts spanning July 3rd, 4th, and 5th, 1976, at Orchestra Hall. And NPR's Dennis Rooney conducted an interview with the great Dean of American Composers on that occasion, and we've pulled that from the archive, and you can listen to it at our website. A wonderful feature that you will find at yourclassicalmpr.org. It's 8 o'clock.

It's so ominous in its opening. But if you're not familiar with this music, I ask you to trust me that it goes to places that are so marvelous, so transcendently triumphant, that a lot of this almost feels like a head fake at times. Anton Bruckner's final completed symphonic music is a journey for sure, from dark to light and dark to light, and again, that you might almost be tempted to call it an odyssey. Stay close for the Adagio from Anton Bruckner's Symphony No. 9 coming up. We'll begin this hour with something from the contemporary American composer Jesse Montgomery. This is called Peace, and it's played by clarinetist Anthony McGill and Gloria Chin at the piano.

Anthony McGill, clarinet, Gloria Chen at the piano. That's called Peace by Jesse Montgomery. Well, good evening and welcome into our Sunday evening listening. I'm Steve Seal, and the major work for this hour comes from Anton Bruckner. The final completed movement from his final symphony, his unfinished symphony number 9. Here is Jan Lisecki with the Nocturne number 8 in D-flat by Chopin.

0: pianist Jan Lisecki with the Nocturne No. 8 in D-flat by Chopin. 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
1: As a young student, Joaquin Valdepeñas played a school-issued clarinet, checked it out in fall, handed it back in for summer, did not care about losing 3 months of practice because he wasn't going to be a professional. Ha! 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Joaquin Valdepeñas leads students in Aspen on the next performance today from 8 p.m. Weekdays at 1 on your classical NPR.
0: 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Bizet's Carmen is August 14th and 16th with Julia Bullock in the title role. Details at lakesareamusic.org. Anton Bruckner did not complete his Symphony No. 9, the final movement was left unfinished. So the third movement, the Adagio movement, is the final fully complete symphonic movement that Bruckner wrote, and I'm going to play that for you next. Bruckner and Mahler both being the symphonists who expanded symphonies into very long, magnificent works. And so this movement alone is almost a half an hour long. It begins with a kind of melody that's very reminiscent of Wagner, Parsifal, to be specific. Bruckner called this movement his farewell to life. And it's maybe the most troubled opening to any Bruckner adagio, but it goes to places that could very well be described as awe. And here's the Minnesota Orchestra in a classic recording led by Stanisław Skrovachevsky.

0: Incredible adagio movement from Anton Bruckner's final symphony, his symphony number 9, left incomplete. And we heard a classic recording there, Stanisław Skorowiczewski conducting the Minnesota Orchestra. I'm Steve Seale. 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
1: Hi, I'm Julia Macher. There's still time for you to join me in Italy this October for a feast of the senses. Our first stop is the Italian food capital, Bologna. Then we'll walk in the footsteps of Verdi, Puccini, and Rossini. We'll explore the masterworks by Da Vinci, Michelangelo, and Botticelli. We'll also relish the romance of Italy's Lake District. And did I mention music? See all the delicious details at npr.org/travel.
0: Yeah, there's so much planned in that trip in October with Julie to Italy that she didn't even get to the musical component of it. Still time for you to sign up. 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This is pianist Geneva Kane-Mason with music of Debussy from the Preludes, Book 2.

From the Preludes, Book 2 by Debussy, that's Bruyère, Heather, played by Genevieve Connie Mason. From the Heather to the Lilacs, next, and this is from American composer George Walker, and the piece that won him the Pulitzer Prize in 1996, his setting of sections from Walt Whitman's poem, When Lilacs Last in the Dooryard Bloomed. Lilacs by George Walker with soprano Nicole Cabell.

That is the piece that won composer George Walker the Pulitzer Prize for Music in 1996, Lilacs, setting of the poetry of Walt Whitman, sung by Nicole Cabell with the Seattle Symphony, conducted by Asher Fish. 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I'm Steve Seal here with you till midnight, and tune in tomorrow night for Extra Eclectic. 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In fact, this past month, we did four programs all about American classical music, and the most recent one featuring music of Philip Glass and Steve Reich and Meredith Monk and more. 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Thanks for being with us tonight on Your Classical NPR. It is 9 o'clock.

What instrument do the angels play? Well, there's certainly one ahead of all the others that humankind has assumed over the centuries, and that's the harp. Harps are associated with angels primarily due to biblical imagery in the book of Revelation. And Renaissance and medieval painters frequently use the harp to visually communicate peace and harmony and the sacred atmosphere of heaven. Composer William Alwyn wrote this work called Angels' Songs, a concerto for harp and orchestra. We'll listen to it coming up. Not incidentally, I will start the hour with some music of Bach and gentle music of Bach. So much, if not most, of Bach's music has a spiritual dimension. And this is Plinio Fernandez playing the guitar in this arrangement from the Keyboard Concerto No. 3, the Adagio of Bach.

music originally for keyboard, but arranged by Sergio Assad there for guitar, and played by Plinio Fernandez from the Keyboard Concerto No. 3 by Bach. Good evening, I'm Steve Seal. Thanks for tuning in. We've reached that part of the Sunday night when we enjoy celestial sounds that are befitting a Sunday evening. And I've got to work for harp and orchestra coming up, and choir music later on. And hear from Max Richter, the eminently successful contemporary composer. This is called Mercy, and Max Richter at the piano along with violinist Mari Samuelson.

Mari Samuelson violin and Max Richter at the piano performing his own music called Mercy. It's your Classical NPR. 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And thanks, of course, to you as well, the listener members of Your Classical NPR. Harps are associated with angels primarily due to biblical imagery in the book of Revelation, with heavenly figures and elders holding harps and golden bowls of incense to worship God, which later blended in the popular imagination with descriptions of thousands of surrounding angels. And in the Renaissance, many artists took up the idea of angels with harps, and that's also kind of how we came to associate harps with angels. This is called Angels' Songs by William Alwyn, a concerto for harp and orchestra. Ozian Ellis plays the harp here with the London Philharmonic, conducted by the composer.

0: Angels' Songs by the English composer William Alwyn. The work for harp and orchestra, Ossian Ellis played the harp with the London Philharmonic, conducted by the composer William Alwyn. I'm Steve Seale. You're in tune with your classical Minnesota Public Radio. Nice to be with you, as always, on a Sunday evening.
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That is from the contemporary Polish composer Paweł Lukaszewski. Veni Creator, sung by the State Choir of Latvia, conducted by Maris Sirmais. 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I'm Steve Seal. Thank you for tuning in tonight. Stick around. It's your classical Minnesota Public Radio at 99.5 KSJN Minneapolis, St. Paul, bringing music to life with member support. After an incident that ended in his parents carrying him out of a theater in tears as a child, British pianist Stephen Huff only got around to watching Mary Poppins in its entirety as an adult. His latest recording features a medley of songs from the film arranged by Huff himself, along with other songs and melodies from places that he's traveled over the years, and that's why he has called it Piano Postcards. Check it out. Listen as guest host Melissa Owsley speaks with Stephen Huff about the new recording on the latest episode of New Classical Tracks, which you will find at our website, yourclassicalmpr.org, and it's also available wherever you get your podcasts as well. It's 10 o'clock.

contemporary Latvian composer Georgs Pelecis is someone whom you might describe as resisting the temptation to enter the world of the avant-garde. Pelecis, in fact, sees himself as, quote, a gardener, part guardian and part creator of the beauty in our communal musical paradise. His work, nevertheless, was written for his friend, the violinist Gidon Kramer, and his group, Kramerata Baltica. We'll listen to it coming up on this Sunday evening. I'm Steve Seal. Glad you're here. This is from the contemporary Icelandic composer Una Sveinbjarnardóttir, and it's called Opacity. It's played here by the CG String Quartet.

from the contemporary Icelandic composer Una Sveinbjarnardóttir, and it's called Opacity, played there by the CG String Quartet. Thanks for tuning in on this Sunday night. Some 20th and 21st century pieces this hour, starting with something from the French-Syrian composer Dia Sukari, who lived from 1938 to 2010. It's called La Nuit du Destin, The Night of Destiny, played here by pianist Joel Fan.

0: The Night of Destiny by Dia Sukari, played by pianist Joel Fan. 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
0: Latvian composer Georges Pelletsis describes how he sees his role as a gardener, part guardian and part creator of the beauty in our communal musical paradise. I think we can probably hear some of that in this piece, one of his better-known works called Nevertheless, a work for violin and orchestra written expressly for his friend, Gidon Kramer, violin, who plays here with the German Chamber Philharmonic.

0: Nevertheless, the name of that work by the contemporary Latvian composer Georges Pelletsis, with Gidon Kremer playing violin there, along with the German Chamber Philharmonic. 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
1: 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I'm Tom Cran. 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
1: Mostly clear tonight, lows in the upper 50s to mid 60s, and chance of thunderstorms statewide tomorrow, highs in the upper 70s to mid 80s. 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We would not be here without you. Something from Australia now here, and this is from Elena Katschernin, born in Tashkent, Uzbekistan, but she has made Australia her home for most of her life. And this is a piece of hers called Bleached Memories, and it's played by the Australian ensemble Guitar Trek.

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That is called Bleached Memories, played there by the group Guitar Trek. 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Thanks for tuning in for our Sunday night listening. Hope you can stick around. 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This one about composer Damian Jeter, and how he wrote a piece called An African-American Requiem for Orchestra, Choir, and Vocal Quartet, based on the traditional Latin Requiem liturgy, infused with spirituals and more. Yourclassicalnpr.org.

Lily Boulanger is one of the tales of unrealized potential in classical music. She died in her 20s in the early 20th century in Paris, and listening to the music that she was able to produce during her short life, it boggles the mind what she might have been able to produce had she survived. Her sister, Nadia Boulanger, would go on to be one of the preeminent classical music teachers in 20th century classical music. Lily's legacy, though, is still incredible, and we'll listen to her work, D'un Soir Triste, of A Sad Evening, coming up. The Icelandic pianist Víkingur Ólafsson to begin this hour, and his arrangement of this piece by Jean-Philippe Rameau, The Arts and the Hours.

The Arts and the Hours by Jean-Philippe Rameau, played by Víkingur Ólafsson. I'm Steve Seal. Good evening. Lily and Nadia Boulanger, the sisters who seemed destined to be an incredibly powerful pair in 20th century classical music. Nadia would go on to be perhaps the preeminent teacher of composers of the entire century. Composers ranging from Aaron Copland to Philip Glass to Quincy Jones would travel to Paris to study with her. Lily could have been one of the preeminent composers, but unfortunately died at the age of 24. The work that she did manage to produce is astonishingly marvelous and is experiencing a bit of a renaissance these days as we continue to explore the music of women composers in a way that perhaps we should have been all along over the past centuries. This is the Women's Philharmonic, led by Joanne Folletta. D'un soir triste, Of a Sad Evening, by Lily Boulanger.

D'un Soir Triste, Of a Sad Evening by Lily Boulanger. Joanne Folletta conducted the Women's Philharmonic. Louis Fardanque was a composer in Paris of the generation preceding Lily Boulanger. She lived from 1804 to 1875. This is her piano quintet number 2, played by the Schubert Ensemble.

0: Piano Quintet No. 2 in E Major by the French composer Louis Fouranc, played there by the Schubert Ensemble. It's your classical Minnesota Public Radio. I'm Steve Seal. 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
0: 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Thanks to you as well, our members. Romance for Violin and Orchestra by Johan Svensson, played here by violinist Marianne Thorsen with the Bergen Philharmonic, led by Naomi Järvi.

0: The Romance for Violin and Orchestra by Johan Svensson, played by Marianne Thorsen with the Bergen Philharmonic Orchestra, conducted by Neeme Järvi. I'm Steve Seal. Thanks for joining me tonight, and I will see you again tomorrow night on your classical Minnesota Public Radio. 99.5 is KSJN in Minneapolis and St. Paul, bringing music to life with member support. 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Her new CD is a project featuring 82 new piano variations on America the Beautiful by 76 commissioned composers. And there's also a great episode with pianist Stephen Huff and his new work with miniatures that he's calling Postcards, and a guest appearance by Melissa Owsley sitting in for Julie Almacher on that episode. 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
1: You're in Rome. Carnival is in full swing. And somewhere in the crowd, a clever nobleman has disguised himself. He's dressed in women's clothing, not necessarily to hide, per se. He just wants to get a little closer to the local ladies, who he's been interested in. It's a one-act ballet where mischief, mistaken identity, and romance are all tangled together. And backstage, during the premiere of this work, real-life romance was blooming. A bit more of the true tale of love and this, the good-humored ladies, on the way. I'm Melanie Renata. So glad you're here. This is Music Through the Night.

At just 36 years old, J.S. Bach was deep in grief. His first wife had died, and now he was suddenly a single dad, raising four kids and facing severe job uncertainty. So what did he do? Well, he created some joy. He wrote some of the most joyful, inventive music that the world has ever known, his Brandenburg Concertos. This is his sixth in B-flat major, performed by the St. Luke's Chamber Ensemble.

0: Musicologists say that music like that satisfies both sides of your brain. It's structurally logical, yet it's also incredibly creative. It's J.S. Bach's Brandenburg Concerto No. 6 in B-flat major, the St. Luke's Chamber Ensemble performing. I'm Melanie Renata, with music that brought Pablo Picasso closer to his future wife, coming up in just a moment.
1: Hi, I'm Julie Amacher. There's still time for you to join me in Italy this October for a feast of the senses. Our first stop is the Italian food capital, Bologna. Then we'll walk in the footsteps of Verdi, Puccini, and Rossini. We'll explore the masterworks by Da Vinci, Michelangelo, and Botticelli. We'll also relish the romance of Italy's Lake District. And did I mention music? See all the delicious details at npr.org/travel.
0: 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You're a ballet dancer in a 1917 production, and at every rehearsal, you spot Pablo Picasso in the chairs, sketching the action on stage. That actually happened, and it's how Picasso pursued his future wife, the female lead, for this one-act ballet called The Good-Humored Ladies by Vincenzo Tomasini.

the Concert Arts Orchestra with what began life as a collection of keyboard sonatas from Domenico Scarlatti turned into that Vincenzo Tomasini's most successful production, The Good Humored Ladies. I'm Melanie Renata with one of the last string quartets from Mozart, one of his last compositions altogether, his Prussian Quartet, performed for you here by the Shanghai Quartet. 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

the Shanghai Quartet with what many consider to be the best string quartet by Mozart, his Prussian Quartet, string quartet number 22 in B flat major. It's 1 minute before 1 a.m. This is your classical Minnesota Public Radio, 99.5 KSJN, Minneapolis, St. Paul, bringing music to life with member support. Should have clear skies tonight, and then sunshine and 80s for Monday. Get weather details at the Updraft blog, nprnews.org. Gosh, there's just so much beauty and creativity that's been lost to time or squashed by social norms. Thankfully, though, time has a way of revealing lost treasures, and this once hidden gem floats to the top in the next hour. Stay with me, and thanks for being with me.

Sometimes people make stuff up. Or they're just misinformed, and their story gets documented. Time goes by, and sometimes these false realities get shared as historical fact. Fortunately, even when history gets skewed, there's always those who fight to correct it. In this case, a famous musician's son reported that his father had debuted this work by Haydn. And that mistruth got repeated enough times that it was documented as fact. Eventually, though, some evidence came out that showed there was a whole other story behind this classic cello concerto. That story and this work's on the way. I'm Melanie Renata. This is Music Through the Night. Even when staring death in the face, composer Victor Ullmann never stopped composing. Detained by Nazis in 1942, he wrote most of his surviving music while in the first concentration camp he was in. His seventh piano sonata was among them. After he was killed in Auschwitz, an admirer of his took that work and turned it into a symphony. And that symphony is shared with you here by the Gerzenich Orchestra.

0: music crafted in a concentration camp. Composed as a piano sonata, since symphonic performance wouldn't have been possible, later those orchestral ideas were turned into that. Victor Ullmann's second symphony, performed there by the Gertsenik Orchestra. I'm Melanie Renata. I'm so glad you're here. There's a love-filled musical moment coming at you in just a minute. This is Music Through the Night.
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0: 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While you float through the dark of the night, here's a little something called Night and Love from the larger work Ludus Pro Patria by Augusta Holmes.

lost to history for over a century until its manuscript turned up after World War II. The Cello Concerto No. 2 in D Major, Opus 101 from Franz Joseph Haydn. Cellist Christoph Kreuss performing with the Eurasian Soloists Chamber Orchestra.

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Get weather details at the Updraft blog, nprnews.org. And on this late summer night, how about some gentle sounds in this springtime tone poem by Frederick Delius? Coming up in the next hour.

Florence Price was a real gem of a composer. During her lifetime, though, she never really got her flowers. Her first symphony wasn't even published until long after her death. Her second one is still mostly missing. It exists only in bits and pieces. And she never got to see her fourth symphony performed. In fact, it wasn't published until just a handful of years ago. But this, her third symphony, it had much more luck. I'll share more, and I'll have it for you in full later this hour. I'm Melanie Renata. This is Music Through the Night. It seems that symphonies always carry a risk of being lost or unfinished. Alexander Glazunov's Ninth Symphony was left incomplete at the time of his death. Soviet conductor and composer Gavriil Yudin finished it, and the drama of it is coming up for you in just a bit. First, something light. Paganini's Sonata No. 25. Here's guitarist Dale Kavanagh.

Just a real strong sense of joy in that work by Niccolo Paganini, his 25th sonata, guitarist Dale Kavanagh performing. I'm Melanie Renata, so glad to be with you here for some music through the night. It took decades and multiple composers to bring this symphony to life. A little change in pace, it's a little dark, Glazunov's 9th symphony in D minor.

0: ominous thread woven through that whole piece. The Ninth Symphony in D Minor by Alexander Glazunov, performed for you there by the Moscow Symphony. Now that symphonic drama transforms into a pretty light and lovely tone poem in just a tick. I'm Melanie Renata, and this is Music Through the Night.
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0: 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He wrote just two pieces for small orchestra, both of them tone poems, A Summer Night on the River being one, and this, On Hearing the First Cuckoo in Spring, by Frederick Delius. Here's the San Francisco Symphony.

Yeah, those early morning birds can sometimes be annoying, but not there. Not in On Hearing the First Cuckoo in Spring from Frederick Delius, Michael Tilson Thomas conducting the San Francisco Symphony. Now, this moody work was the only symphony from Florence Price to be performed during her lifetime. It's her third symphony in C minor, shared with you here by the Philadelphia Orchestra. Yannick Nezet-Saigon at the podium. I'm Melanie Renata. This is Music Through the Night.

and that was performed just once in her lifetime. Florence Price's Third Symphony in C Minor, shared with you there by the Philadelphia Orchestra. 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Ever have a project you really want to do, but time just slips away? Sounds like ADHD to me. Maybe it was. It happened to Debussy. He held the rights to the play Pelias and Melisande, but he just couldn't make it happen. He had to pass on it. It got scooped up by Gabriel Fauré. 99.5 KSJM, Minneapolis, St. Paul. 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Get weather details at the Updraft blog, mprnews.org.

In the final months of his life, Franz Schubert seemed to sense that time was closing in on him. Amidst grief and illness, he wrote the final music of his career and created some incredibly expansive sounds. Outside of somber moments like this, his last three piano sonatas have some remarkable creative energy. Neglected for decades after his death, they have since been recognized as the emotional masterpieces that they are. This is one of those final works, his piano sonata in A major. It's on the way. I'm Melanie Renata. This is Music Through the Night. You get swept up here into something utterly divine in this romantic work by Vincent Dundee. In fact, the sweeping motion of the Montreal winds feels, in a way, like a persistent gentle breeze on a dark summer night. Here they share Dundee's Song and Dances, Opus 50.

0: Feeling when a cool wind breaks the heat of summer? That's that. Song and Dances by Vincent Dundee, the Montreal Winds performing. I'm Melanie Renata with a dose of melancholy in just a moment. This is Music Through the Night.
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0: 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Sure, Claude Debussy's version of Pelléas and Mélisande may be the more famous version, but Gabriel Fauré's music is what first brought Pelléas to the ears of the public. This is just a small slice of it, the Sicilian.

so soothing. You'd never guess that music was written in a rush. The Sicilian from Gabriel Fauré's Pelléas and Mélisande, his Opus 78. Flutist Susan Palma performing with the Orpheus Chamber Orchestra. Now the pace picks up a touch with the trickle of a piano that does serve up some twinkly calm moments too. It's one of the last works to pour from the pen of Franz Schubert, written just weeks before he died from an illness at just 31 years old. It's his Piano Sonata in A Major, performed by pianist Inan Barnaten. I'm Melanie Renata. This is Music Through the Night.

written by a man who knew that he was dying, yet he still filled that music with life. Maybe that's why he filled that music with life. Schubert's Piano Sonata in A Major, shared with you there by pianist Enon Barnaton. It is just before 4 a.m. This is your classical Minnesota Public Radio, 99.5 KSJN, Minneapolis, St. Paul, bringing music to life with member support. When I say the harp is an ancient instrument, I'm really not kidding. There are harps that date back more than 3,300 years BCE, and they've been found all over the world, too, from Mesopotamia to India and China, even throughout all of the Americas. This ancient instrument shines a bit in the harp concerto that's coming up in the next hour.

He was a man from two cultures. Composer Louis Theodore Gouvy grew up in a Prussian village within a French-speaking family. So he was steeped in both French and German cultures. He pulled inspiration from this mixed cultural background, and he modeled himself after composers like Mendelssohn and Schumann. In his day, he was highly regarded, but after his death, well, his music kind of fell into obscurity. This is a lesser-known work from him, a bit lighter than most of his music. It's on the way. I'm Melanie Renata. Please stay with me.

sometimes you need something like that to help you feel capable of meeting your Monday morning. The Irish Chamber Orchestra with the prelude from Joan Trimble's Suite for Strings. I'm Melanie Renata. Thank you for being with me this morning. Have you ever stepped into a body of water where the temperature is such that you can't really tell where you end and the water begins? You lean back, eyes closed, and float weightless, sunlight rippling around you. That's sort of the feeling created by the opening of this work. It's Summer Seascape from the Bold Island Suite by Howard Hansen.

The Cincinnati Pops sharing the sound of sunlight dancing on a body of water. Summer seascape from Howard Hanson's Bold Island Suite. Go ahead and stay with that image. You can hear a sudden trickle of raindrops falling from a clear, sunny sky, a sun shower. In musical form here, it's Memory of Summer by Carlos Simon.

0: A magical summer moment captured in sound. Pianist and composer Carlos Simon performing his work, Memory of Summer. I'm Melanie Renata, and that trickle of sound gets pretty vibrant with a harp concerto in just a moment.
1: 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I'm Tom Cran. 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
0: 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He was a mentor to Beethoven, a friend to Haydn, and Mozart's successor at St. Stephen's Cathedral in Vienna. Needless to say, Johann Albrechtsberger was talented. And here you get to peep his harp concerto in C major, performed by harpist Elizabeth Heinen and the Bulgarian National Radio Orchestra.

0: The twinkle of harpist Elizabeth Heinen with the caffeine boost of the Bulgarian National Radio Orchestra, Albrechtsberger's Harp Concerto in C. I'm Melanie Renata, and perhaps as you get some coffee brewing for your own caffeine boost, a dramatic symphony in just a minute.
1: Hi, I'm Julia Macher. 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We'll also relish the romance of Italy's Lake District. 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
0: 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You are about to hear a lesser-known work from a lesser-known composer, Louis Theodore Gouvi. He was well-known, but it seems he just fell victim to the sands of time. This compact little gem of his is called Symphonie Breve. 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

Sure. Yeah, he may have composed in the shadow of giants like Brahms and Schumann, but it's works like that that show Theodor Gulvi had a clear voice of his own. His Symphony Breve, Opus 58, shared with you there by the German Radio Philharmonic. It is 1 minute before 5 a.m. This is your classical Minnesota Public Radio, 99.5 KSJN, Minneapolis, St. Paul, bringing music to life with member support. Oh, there is some real lightness to the music in the next hour. Sounds that just make you feel good. Can make your Monday just a little tolerable. This work for Wind Quintet is part of the joy that you and I get to create for ourselves in the next hour. Stay close. You got clear skies and sunshine expected for your Monday. Get weather details at the Updraft blog, mprnews.org.

Do you have a playlist for when you're feeling a little less than ideal? You should. I mean, I don't mean to should on you, but you should. And you should think of adding this piece of music to get you started. After just the first few notes, you can feel it. The corners of your mouth turn up. It's a piece to put a smile on your face and a pep in your Monday morning step. 20 minutes of effervescence. Fernando Carulli's light and joyful concerto for flute and guitar. It's on the way. I'm Melanie Renata. I'm so glad you're here. Please stay with me.

The Quarteto Latinoamericano with the third movement of the First String Quartet by Héctor Villa-Lobos. Good morning, my friend. It is 6 past the hour. I'm Melanie Renata. And sometimes when a Monday rolls around, you're just not feeling it. So this hour will help you out, creating a little joy for ourselves. Here's a bright, brief rondo from Jean-François Dendreux.

trumpeter Wynton Marsalis and the English Chamber Orchestra, serving up a bit of a morning wake-up call for you, the Rondo from Jean-François d'Andrieu. I'm Melanie Renata, and now that you're up, you know, one of the best things you can do for yourself, especially at the start of the day, is just move your body. No matter how little the movement, go ahead, bob your head, tap your toes, or go all out and boogie. This music will accompany you. It's Four Dances by Edward Elgar.

0: the Athena Ensemble with a sweet and simple dance. Well, four dances by Edward Elgar. I'm Melanie Renata, and the pace picks up with a scherzo that goes by in a flash, in just a tick.
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The Mariani Piano Quartet, flickering like fire there with the scherzo, from Emily Meyer's first piano quartet in G major. I'm Melanie Renata, and if for any reason you haven't really felt like your best self, well, first, I just want to say I'm really glad you're here. It's nice to have some company in those moments. Lows come, but they don't stay forever. And so this music can help your mood swing a little higher, maybe. Here's flutist Jean-Pierre Rampal and guitarist Alexandra Lagoya with the Franz Liszt Chamber Orchestra. It's Fernando Carulli's Concerto for Flute and Guitar in G.

0: Jan Olcerola conducting the Franz Liszt Chamber Orchestra, and flutist Jean-Pierre Rampal with guitarist Alexander Lagoya, maybe shaking you out of a funk, Carulli's Concerto for Flute and Guitar in G. I'm Melanie Renata with a little waltz on the way.
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0: Oh my gosh, yeah. 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Go ahead and take your place on the dance floor here with the Bamberg Symphony before they sweep you off your feet with Alexander Glazunov's Concert Waltz No. 1 in D.

0: The Bamberg Symphony, helping you sway into your day. The first concert waltz from Glazunov. I'm Melanie Renata. Thanks for being here. Be good to yourself today. And be good to your neighbor too, okay?
1: 1 minute until 6 o'clock on Monday, August 3rd. The sun will rise right at 6, and it will rise on what is going to be a mostly sunny day. A look at the forecast is just ahead. I'm Steve Starick. Plenty of news and plenty of music to share this Monday morning.

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0: Look for a bright day today. 66 degrees in the Twin Cities currently. A high today, maybe 82 degrees. There is a 50% chance of showers late tonight, bringing sunshine on Tuesday. Tomorrow, a high just in the upper 80s. I'm Steve Sterik, and news from National Public Radio is next.
2: Live from NPR News in New York City, I'm Dwahlisa Kowtow. Acting Attorney General Todd Blanche has rescinded an order for an $1.8 billion anti-weaponization fund. NPR's Claudia Grisales reports the fund was formed to compensate President Trump's allies and rioters at the January 6th attack.
3: Blanche rescinded the $1.8 billion anti-weaponization fund in writing to address concerns holding up President Trump's nominee for attorney general before a Senate panel. Two Republican senators in their final terms, John Cornyn of Texas and Tom Tillis of North Carolina, wanted written assurances the fund was dead before moving forward with Blanche's nomination on the Senate Judiciary Committee. With the rescindment, Blanche said he was formalizing in writing his testimony before the committee that the fund would not move forward. He said no members were appointed to direct the fund, no funds were transferred, and no claims were paid. The rescindment could clear the way to advance Blanche's nomination to the Senate floor. Claudia DeSales, NPR News.
2: In Michigan, voters will soon be choosing between four-term Congresswoman Haley Stevens, a moderate, and Dr. Abdul Al-Sayed, a progressive candidate and former public health official. NPR's Tamara Keith reports on the closely watched Democratic race in the Purple State.
4: It's a true swing state, and Democrats really need to hang on to that seat, currently held by a retiring Democrat, if they want a chance of gaining control of the Senate. The primary matchup really reflects something Democrats have been wrestling with at least since 2016. Who can win, a populist progressive or a moderate favored by the Democratic establishment?
2: Establishment Democrats say for swing voters, nominating El-Sayed is too much of a risk because some of the positions that he's taken could be painted as extreme. But those in the insurgent wing of the party say playing it safe is the real electability problem. Japan's currency, the yen, jumped against the dollar after a rare joint intervention by the U.S. and Japan last Friday. NPR's Anthony Kuhn reports.
5: Finance Minister Satsuki Katayama said that the U.S. and Japan worked together to sell dollars and buy yen last Friday to curb volatility in financial markets. The move helped the yen to bounce back from its lowest level against the dollar in nearly 40 years. President Trump told reporters that the U.S. was sending a signal of friendship as Japan wanted U.S. help. A stronger yen helps Japan by making imported food and fuel less expensive and helps the U.S. by easing pressure on Japan to sell U.S. dollar assets, which could indirectly affect U.S. interest rates. Trump quipped that Japan has been good to the U.S., with the exception of its surprise attack on Pearl Harbor in 1941. Anthony Kuhn, NPR News.
2: Stocks in Europe climbed after attacks by U.S. forces were called off this weekend. This is NPR News.
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Gentle in the ear on this Monday morning, Michael Stern led the orchestra of St. Luke's with everyone's favorite violinist, Joshua Bell, in a performance of Franz Schubert's classic, Ave Maria. 9 minutes past 6 o'clock at your classical Minnesota Public Radio. Dancing shoes on. Here's a serenade and a waltz by French composer Vincent Dondi. The Iceland Symphony Orchestra is conducted by Rúmen Gamba.

0: Good for the morning stretch. The Serenade and the Waltz by Vincent Dondi with the Iceland Symphony Orchestra led by Rúmen Gamba. Violinist Anne-Sophie Mutter has a habit of getting to the emotional heart of anything she's playing, even Mozart. A chance to hear Anne-Sophie Mutter with a Mozart concerto coming up in about 15 minutes. It's your classical NPR.
1: Hi, I'm Julie Amacher. There's still time for you to join me in Italy this October for a feast of the senses. Our first stop is the Italian food capital, Bologna. Then we'll walk in the footsteps of Verdi, Puccini, and Rossini. We'll explore the masterworks by Da Vinci, Michelangelo, and Botticelli. We'll also relish the romance of Italy's Lake District. And did I mention music? 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
0: 67 degrees in the Twin Cities, on our way to 85 this afternoon. Not a cloud in the sky, according to this forecast. Now, there is a chance of showers tonight. Thunderstorms could produce some heavy rain, giving way to plenty of sunshine both Tuesday and Wednesday. A nice day on Tuesday with a high of 78 and hovering around 80 degrees on Wednesday. I'm Steve Sterik. Good to be along on this Monday morning, the 3rd of August at your classical NPR.

deliciously lush and romantic. Words not normally used with the works of Johann Sebastian Bach. The famed Siciliano with José Serebriar conducting the Bournemouth Symphony Orchestra. Oh, that it would rain diamonds. Pluie de diamants. It's a set of waltzes by Emile Waldteufel, the Johann Strauss Jr. of Paris in the 19th century. Here's the Slovak Philharmonic led by Alfred Walter.

Pluie de Diamants, A Rain of Diamonds by Emil Waldteufel, a performance with the Slovak Philharmonic led by Elfried Valter. 29 minutes past 6 o'clock. I'm Steve Starick. Good to be along on this Monday morning, a beautiful summer Monday. A look at the forecast is coming up in about 10, 12 minutes, something like that. That Mozart was one of the best pianists in Europe of his time, no one's going to quibble with that. Could he have been one of the best violinists of his day? According to his father and his mother, yes, if only he practiced. He was a young man in his late teens and still getting cajoled by his parents to practice the violin. He didn't want to do it. One of the reasons why Mozart and Archbishop Colloredo, the Prince Archbishop of Salzburg, had come to loggerheads was that Mozart, who was the concertmaster of the orchestra, was just so insouciant when it came to leading the orchestra. Sometimes the archbishop inside the orchestra playing along with his violin. But Mozart loved the instrument and composing for the instrument. Same time, late teens, he composed 5 violin concertos. Here's a movement from number 2 with Ann-Sophie Mutter and the London Philharmonic.

Violinist Anne-Sophie Mutter conducting as Mozart would have, with violin and bow in hands, with the London Philharmonic, and the opening of the Violin Concerto No. 2 by Mozart. It's in the key of D major, which means it is filled with magnanimous gestures, perfect for a Monday morning. I'm Steve Starick with, looks like, 21 minutes until 7 o'clock at your Classical Minnesota Public Radio. A look at the forecast is coming up right after this from the Symphony No. 2 by American composer George Chadwick.

From the Symphony No. 2 by American composer, part of the so-called Boston School at the turn of the 20th century, George Chadwick. The National Symphony Orchestra of Ukraine was led by Theodor Guschbauer. 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Bizet's Carmen is August 14th and 16th with Julia Bullock in the title role. Details at lakesareamusic.org. Headed to 85 today in the Twin Cities with nothing but sunshine. It is a gorgeous morning, a little haze this Monday morning, 14 minutes until 7 o'clock. There's a chance of showers late tonight. Some could produce some heavy rain and then sunshine and hovering around 80 degrees Tuesday and Wednesday.

From a symphony by the Chevalier de Saint-Georges with Michael Halasch conducting the Czech Chamber Philharmonic. Michael Halasch conducts the Vienna Radio Symphony Orchestra in today's Daily Download. He specializes in conducting music from turn of the 19th century. And today's Daily Download is an overture, descriptive and colorful, called Joseph by Étienne Mehul. Interested? 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Here are variations on I Got Rhythm by George Gershwin. Pianist Jean-Yves Thibaudet is joined by the Baltimore Symphony Orchestra led by Marin Alsop.

0: Variations on I Got Rhythm by George Gershwin, Jean-Yves Thibaudet at the piano, with the Baltimore Symphony Orchestra, led by their former music director, Maren Alsop. I'm Steve Sterik. It is 7 o'clock. 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
0: Weather-wise, this is one of those days you're going to remember when it's 20 below. Gorgeous. Sunshine, 67 degrees. Mid-80s by this afternoon. Now, there is a chance of showers late tonight, and some could produce some heavy rainfall. And then sunshine, Tuesday and Wednesday, highs hovering around 80 degrees. 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
2: Live from NPR News in New York City, I'm Duahli Saikautau. President Trump says talks with Iran will resume today after he backed out of threats to unleash another round of heavy strikes on Iran over the weekend. NPR's Hadil Al-Shalchi reports.
3: We're yet to hear about what the potential deal could look like, what those perimeters are. We haven't heard from the Iranians about the deal. We do know that over the weekend, Iran's foreign minister had a whole series of phone calls with Saudi Arabia, Turkey, and mediator Pakistan. He also told them that Iran will strike if it is attacked again. This has become a cyclical pattern. Trump threatens, strikes, pulls back, saying a diplomatic solution has been reached, rinse and repeat.
2: NPR's Hadil Al-Shalchi reporting. Acting Attorney General Todd Blanche officially withdrew President Trump's $1.8 billion anti-weaponization fund last night. The controversial fund would have compensated Trump's political allies and possibly violent rioters who attacked police at the U.S. Capitol on January 6th of 2021. This year, far-left challengers have notched upset wins against Democratic incumbents in deep blue congressional districts. This week, we learn if it holds in the high-stakes Michigan Senate primary, as NPR's Tamara Keith reports.
4: Control of Congress is on the line in this race that mirrors a broader Democratic Party debate. Choose your fighter, a more moderate candidate backed by the party establishment or a populist progressive. Neera Tanden of the Center for American Progress is worried about the general election.
5: The question is, can they beat Republicans, which, you know, heretofore has been untested?
4: Adam Green is co-founder of the Progressive Change Campaign Committee.
6: We consider the Michigan Senate race ground zero in the battle for the soul of the Democratic Party and an important harbinger of what is possible in the general election.
4: He argues this is an outsider moment. Tamara Keith, NPR News.
2: In Arizona, temperatures reached a record 115 degrees on Sunday. From member station KJZZ, Catherine Davis Young reports because of the heat, public cooling centers are seeing high demand.
7: At the First United Church of Christ in downtown Phoenix, cooling center staffers say lately there have been lines at the door before they even open in the mornings. Jonathan Nelson is one of the regulars.
8: Coming every day because the heat's really, really bad. I've been in the hospital because of the heat. I've been in kidney failure because of the heat.
7: Nelson has been homeless in Phoenix for 15 years, but he says this has been his hardest summer yet. If not for this site, he says he might not survive.
8: I'd probably be dead. Honestly, I'd probably be dead because of the heat. And I know it's killing a lot of people out there, too.
7: Maricopa County confirmed over 1,600 heat-related deaths in the past 3 years. Nearly half of those were among people experiencing homelessness. For NPR News, I'm Catherine Davis Young in Phoenix.
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Colorful, dramatic music from Nikolai Rimsky-Korsakov, The Dance of the Tumblers, with our very own Minnesota Orchestra, conducted by former music director A.G. Owe. Opening the 7 o'clock hour at Your Classical NPR, 8 minutes past 7, I'm Steve Starrick. Into the 18th century, with a concerto by Tommaso Albinoni, contemporary of Antonio Vivaldi. Here's the Collegium Musicum 90.

0: You get a feeling that all's well that ends well in a concerto by Tommaso Albinoni, a contemporary of Antonio Vivaldi and also based in Venice. 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

a 20th century piece looking back into the 18th century. It's by British composer Haydn Wood. He called it an 18th century scherzo. The Royal Ballet Symphonia was led by David Lloyd Jones. One of the 18th century kings of Sicily was Ferdinand IV. He liked being king, but he let it happen with the bureaucrats. King Ferdinand IV had two passions: fishing. It was said that he had a patois that was as colorful as a sailor. And he also loved playing an instrument called the lira organizzata, a hurdy-gurdy-like instrument capable of making the sounds of a guitar and the sounds of an organ. You have to see it. Just type lira organizzata into your search engine. It has two Z's. Ferdinand loved playing this instrument so much that he commissioned Haydn for a collection of concertos for the lira organizzata. Haydn collected his fee and then promptly reorchestrated these pieces for other instruments. Don't know if Ferdinand found out about it. He probably would have had a few choice words. But it was the 18th century. Copyright was all over the place. Here's a piece Haydn calls Scherzando No. 1.

That short, fleet-sounding final movement gives the piece its name. It's Scherzando No. 1 by Haydn, the Haydn Ensemble of Berlin performing. It is 7:30, and you are enjoying your Classical Minnesota Public Radio. The oud is a national instrument in the Middle East, a folk instrument, and the pipa, kind of a national folk instrument of China. Oud virtuoso Isam Rafea is joined by pipa virtuoso Gao Hong, and they have put together a recording of works for oud and pipa. One of the highlights from that recording is called Soaring.

A beautiful soft landing for a piece titled Soaring, put together by the performers Oud Virtuoso Isam Rafea and pipa player Gao Hong. 26 minutes until 8 o'clock. I'm Steve Sterik. Thank you for letting me join you on this Monday morning at your Classical Minnesota Public Radio. Here's an overture by Rossini. The opera is called The Siege of Corinth. Riccardo Muti conducts the Philharmonia Orchestra.

The Overture to the Opera, The Siege of Corinth by Rossini. Riccardo Muti led the Philharmonia Orchestra in that performance. 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Gorgeous summer morning. 69 degrees. The dew point is fairly low. Plenty of sunshine, headed to 85 today with a chance of showers late tonight, and sunshine, and close to 80 Tuesday and Wednesday. Do you have a favorite place in Minnesota? Maybe it's the North Shore. Maybe it's your own backyard or screened-in porch. David Sanford is an American composer, and he put together a piece of music called Three Places in America, in parenthesis, less than a mile from each other. Here's pianist Min Kwon.

Three places in America less than a mile from each other. It's piano work by David Sanford, a performance with pianist Min Kwon. When I was growing up, there was a local drum and bugle corps, and every summer I heard a particular theme. It was only when I was in my 20s that I realized the drum and bugle corps was playing the finale of the Symphony No. 9 by Dvorak. I had no idea. Here's the Baltimore Symphony Orchestra, led by Maren Alsop.

0: there and also gets a glorious sound from the Baltimore Symphony Orchestra, but at those quiet moments, she also gets it to purr. Fourth and final movement of the Dvorak Symphony No. 9. 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
0: Gorgeous summer morning with 70 degrees humidity. What's that? On our way to 85 today with not a cloud in the sky. Chance of showers late tonight. And sunshine for Tuesday and Wednesday, highs hovering around 80 degrees. Today's global encore is the overture Manfred by Robert Schumann from a performance recorded at the Philharmonie in Cologne this past February. Melissa Owsley will introduce the global encore this morning during the 10 o'clock hour.
2: Live from NPR News in New York City, I'm Doahli Saikautel. European Union countries plan to meet this week over the crisis that unfolded in Ceuta, Spain, days ago, when tens of thousands of migrants rushed in from Morocco. The incident has exacerbated deep divisions on migration and travel privileges among EU governments, as Terry Schultz reports.
3: EU ambassadors will hold a video conference as the bloc grapples with deep differences of opinion on how to respond to the sudden surge of migrants rushing through the land and sea borders between Morocco and the Spanish exclave of Ceuta. 22 prime ministers asked for the meeting of ministers in a letter to EU leaders calling for a strengthening of resolve and measures to combat what they termed uncontrolled mass crossings and the instrumentalization of migration. Spanish Prime Minister Pedro Sanchez has written Brussels a letter of his own criticizing those who called for Spain to be suspended from the EU agreement on passport-free travel. Sanchez noted not one of the unauthorized migrants made it through Spain, and almost all were quickly returned. For NPR News, I'm Terry Schultz in Brussels.
2: A triple firestorm continues to burn in parts of Spokane County in Washington. That's where tens of thousands of people evacuated over the weekend, and some are being housed at a local convention center. The mayor of Spokane, Lisa Brown, says this is likely the worst natural disaster in the region has faced.
4: For the time being, we have both our downtown convention center and we have backup centers. People are not completely surprised. We have had fires before, just not of this magnitude. So there is a massive relief effort already underway. But I'm sorry to report that the winds have shifted and the fires are not contained at this point.
2: Fire officials say neighborhoods are still too dangerous to return home, especially in the northwest of Spokane, where level 3 or go now evacuation zones are in place. Police in Twin Falls, Idaho, have identified the suspect in Saturday's mass shooting that left at least 3 people dead near a fast food restaurant. Boise State Public Radio's James Dawson reports.
5: Police say the gunman was 24-year-old Chad Williams, who opened fire at an In-N-Out burger at about 2:30 Saturday afternoon before dying from a self-inflicted gunshot wound. Speaking at a press conference, Twin Falls County Sheriff Jack Johnson praised a local resident and an off-duty state trooper who shot back at Williams.
6: These people are true heroes in our community, and their actions diverted the shooter and no doubt saved many lives.
5: In-N-Out issued a statement confirming one of the dead worked at the restaurant. Identities of the victims have not been released. Several of those injured are still being treated at a local hospital. For NPR News, I'm James Dawson in Boise.
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Have you ever been around 4 and 5 year olds when they start to giggle? Gosh, it's so infectious. Piece of music that simply giggles. The Handel in the Strand piece by Percy Grainger, the Academy Chamber Ensemble performing, opening the 8 o'clock hour at your classical NPR about 9 minutes past 8 o'clock. Staying within our British purview, here's an overture by Handel with the ensemble Arion, led by Stephen Stubbs.

0: An overture by Handel with Stephen Stubbs conducting his ensemble Arion.
1: As a young student, Joaquin Valdepeñas played a school-issued clarinet, checked it out in fall, handed it back in for summer, did not care about losing 3 months of practice because he wasn't going to be a professional. 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
0: 85. We're predicting 85 for today with plenty of sunshine, a chance of showers late tonight, and sunshine for Tuesday and Wednesday, highs hovering around 80 degrees. The latest on the weather is at Updraft, the weather blog. You'll find that at mprnews.org. Later today, the Manfred Overture by Robert Schumann. It's part of our global encore. Melissa Owsley introduces at 10 o'clock.
2: This is the Composer's Datebook for August 3rd. I'm John Burge. On today's date in 1778, Italy's most famous opera house opened with the performance of L'Europa Riconosciuta, or Europa Revealed, a work written specially for the occasion by Antonio Salieri. The new theater took its name from its location, previously occupied by the Church of Santa Maria della Scala, which in turn was named after a Milanese nobleman's wife, Beatrice della Scala. These days, Milan's Teatro alla Scala, or La Scala for short, is still in operation, although today performances of Salieri operas are not as common as those of his 18th century rival, Wolfgang Amadeus Mozart. In the 19th century, La Scala was at the center of the golden age of Italian opera, which boasted the greatest works of Rossini, Bellini, Donizetti, and Verdi. In August of 1943, 165 years after it opened, La Scala was damaged by Allied bombers as World War II drew to a close. The theater was repaired and reopened in 1946 with a series of gala concerts conducted by Arturo Toscanini. 60 years later, the theater was newly refurbished and reopened in December of 2004 with a gala production of the same Salieri opera written for its original opening some 226 years earlier.

Composer's Datebook is produced by APM, American Public Media, in collaboration with the American Composers Forum, reminding you that all music was once new.

The chorus and orchestra of La Scala in Milan, led by Riccardo Chailly, with the famous Anvil Chorus from Il Trovatore by Giuseppe Verdi. Coming up on 22 minutes past 8 o'clock, you're enjoying your classical Minnesota Public Radio. From that piece to something written in the middle of the 20th century for the coronation of Elizabeth II, A Coronation Procession by Ruth Gipps. Roman Gamba conducts the BBC Philharmonic.

Listening to a piece like that makes you feel like you can do just about anything. A Coronation March by Ruth Gipps, with Roman Gamba leading the BBC Philharmonic. I'm Steve Sterik on a Monday morning at your classical Minnesota Public Radio. This next piece has that same kind of energy. The famed Rondo by Jean-Joseph Mouret in a performance with the Empire Brass.

By Jean-Joseph Mouret, famed rondo with the Empire Brass, using that signature clean-edged sound of theirs. Coming up on 28 minutes until 9 o'clock at your classical Minnesota Public Radio. Prague is gorgeous. Gorgeous architecture. There's culture everywhere. Plenty of music. For every taste. And it started well before the 19th century, but celebrating the 19th century, celebrating the Prague, is this next piece. It comes from an opera titled The Bartered Bride by Bedřich Smetana. The overture and a couple of dances with Elio Imba leading the Frankfurt Radio Symphony Orchestra.

Big and proud sounding, the overture and dances from The Bartered Bride, an opera by 19th century Czech composer Bedřich Smetana. Eliau Imbal conducted the Frankfurt Radio Symphony Orchestra. 14 minutes until 9 o'clock at your classical NPR, and support comes in part from Visit Brainerd Baxter in the heart of central Minnesota's Lake Country. 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It's a beautiful day. It's one of these days you're going to remember when it's 20 below. 85 for this afternoon with low humidity and plenty of sunshine. Chance of showers late tonight. Looks like sunshine and 80 degrees Tuesday and Wednesday. There are those pieces of music that give you a sense that the Earth is a big place, and no matter how big the planet is, the sky is always bigger. Here's the finale of the Symphony No. 1 by Alexander Borodin.

You just want to embrace the sky, listening to the finale of the Symphony No. 1 by Alexander Borodin. The Toronto Symphony Orchestra, conducted by Andrew Davis. About 5 minutes now until 9 o'clock. The story is a mysterious one, composed by Lord Byron in 1816. He titled it Manfred. Manfred is something of a mystic, and he is racked with guilt. For what? That's part of the mystery. Manfred summons seven spirits, and each is charged to help him forget his guilt. Just knowing that much of the story tells you that this is a story that is ripe for musical treatment. And indeed, there were many 19th century composers that were inspired by Manfred, including Robert Schumann. His Manfred Overture is the global encore this morning. Coming up in the 10 o'clock hour, global encores are exclusive performances recorded in concert from somewhere around the globe. The Manfred Overture by Robert Schumann, recorded in Cologne this past February with the Cologne Symphony Orchestra. It's coming up again during the 10 o'clock hour, a global encore at your classical NPR.

0: Daniel Barenboim gives you the impression that it is physically pleasurable to play the piano like that. The Valse Brillante, the Valse No. 4 by Frédéric Chopin, in the hands of pianist Daniel Barenboim. A minute until 9 o'clock, and this is your Classical Minnesota Public Radio, 99.5 KSJN Minneapolis, St. Paul, bringing music to life with member support.
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0: 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Music director Thomas Zondergaard conducts the Prokofiev Sixth Symphony and welcomes violin soloist Stefan Jakiv, who will perform the Mozart Turkish Violin Concerto October 1st through the 3rd. Tickets and info at minnesotaorchestra.org.

The overture Donna Diana by Emil von Reznicek with the Cincinnati Pops led by Eric Kunzel. I'm Steve Sterik on a Monday morning at your Classical Minnesota Public Radio. Thank you for letting me join you. Now, the story goes, and there is historical evidence for the accuracy of this story, that Mendelssohn lived in Berlin. But he had developed a taste for a Bavarian specialty called Dampfnudeln. It's a kind of sweet dumpling dish. No one in Berlin made it. Until Mendelssohn was visited by a clarinetist by the name of Heinrich Behrmann and his son, who was also a clarinet virtuoso. They came to call on Mendelssohn, and when Mendelssohn realized his visitors came from Bavaria, he wanted to know if they could make Dampfnudeln. They said yes. So a deal was struck. Mendelssohn would compose a piece for two clarinets if Behrmann made Mendelssohn's favorite dish. A win-win, if you will. Here's a concert piece for clarinet and basset horn by Mendelssohn with the London Symphony Orchestra and Thea King and Georgina Dobrie.

The concert piece for clarinet and basset horn by Mendelssohn. Alan Francis conducted the London Symphony Orchestra with clarinet and basset horn soloists Thea King and Georgina Dobry. You're enjoying your classical Minnesota Public Radio on a Monday. Kati Debreceni is a soloist with the English Baroque Soloists, led by John Elliott Gardner. Here is her smoldering performance of the D minor violin concerto by Johann Sebastian Bach.

She's on fire. Kati De Brezzani, on fire. With her colleagues in the English Baroque Soloists, led by John Elliott Gardner, in a winning performance of the Violin Concerto in D minor by Johann Sebastian Bach. Coming up on 21 minutes until 10 o'clock, here's pianist Aysa Takana Mason with a piece by Amy Beach, the piece titled By the Still Waters.

The set began with By the Still Waters by Amy Beach, a performance with Aizata Kanamason, and then segueing into an idol by Samuel Coleridge Taylor with Kensho Watanabe leading the Minnesota Orchestra. Gorgeous music always at your Classical Minnesota Public Radio. This next piece is by contemporary American composer Carlos Simon. He calls the piece The Block. Gian Andrea Noseda conducts the National Symphony Orchestra.

What a gorgeous piece of music. It's just filled with a kind of summer energy, if you will. The piece is titled The Block, and it's by contemporary American composer Carlos Simon. Gianandrea Noseda led the National Symphony Orchestra.

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0: Headed towards 85 degrees with plenty of sunshine and low humidity today. It's one of those summer days that you'll remember when it's 20 below. There is a chance of showers late tonight, giving way to sunshine Tuesday and Wednesday with highs about 80. I'm Steve Sterrick. Make it a great morning.
2: Angela Hewitt plays the piano for us later this hour, which often means we'll be hearing Bach, Hewitt's main calling card over the years, but today, it's Mozart. Angela Hewitt's 50th album for Hyperion Records came out last summer. 50th album. It's a partnership that has lasted over three decades. And that 50th album concluded her complete Mozart piano sonatas project with the final five of his 18 sonatas. Waiting for us in about 25 minutes, the penultimate piano sonata, number 17, from February 1789 in Vienna, when Mozart was 33. This music comes from Tchaikovsky's second ballet, Sleeping Beauty.

And there go the fairies. Entry of the fairies from Sleeping Beauty by Tchaikovsky. It's Monday morning. Yeah, good to be here on this first Monday of August. I'm Ward Jacobson with listener-supported classical music. And as we do every Monday at this time, we get things rolling with some music that was recently recorded live, our global encore. We share an exclusive live performance from concert halls and festivals all over the globe. And that's why we call it Global Encore. And today, we come from the Philharmonie in Cologne, Germany, back in February 2nd of this year. This music was recorded, a performance with the West German Radio Symphony Orchestra. It's a musical telling of Lord Byron's epic poem, which tells the story of Count Manfred, son of a Swiss noble family who suffers from internal torment because of the death of his beloved. This is the Manfred Overture with the West German Radio Symphony Orchestra.

Music by Robert Schumann, Manfred Overture, Opus 115. A musical telling of Lord Byron's epic poem. We heard a performance recorded live on February 2nd of this year at Philharmonie in Cologne with the West German Radio Symphony Orchestra, Andras Poga, conducting. This week's Global Encore

0: Yolanda Condonassis played the harp, the Ave Maria by Charles Gounod. It's 23 minutes past 10 o'clock at your classical Minnesota Public Radio. 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This quick-witted comedy finds two divorcees honeymooning with new spouses, causing insults and romantic sparks to fly through August 23rd. Information and tickets at GuthrieTheater.org. Sunshine out there, 78 degrees now in the Twin Cities.
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0: In May of 1787, Mozart's father, Leopold, died, and so ended their correspondence. All those marvelous letters, a treasure trove of letters that have given us vast amounts of information on Mozart's works over the years. So because of that, very little is known about the final two piano sonatas that came in 1789. Two good ones from the 33-year-old Mozart. This is number 17 in B-flat. It's Angela Hewitt at the piano.

0: Angela Hewitt once said, when you play the complete works of Mozart, you get the most wonderful feeling for what his own playing must have been like. You feel how the music was created under his fingers, the joy he took in not only composing but showing off what he could do, but also his temperament, the comedy, the tragedy, the melancholy, a life full of characters, situations, games, dance, and especially song. To play Mozart well, you must imitate a great singer, you must dance, and you must be a great conductor alongside playing your instrument. Angela Hewitt played Mozart, the Piano Sonata number 17 in B-flat. It's 13 minutes before 11 o'clock at your classical Minnesota Public Radio. I'm Ward Jacobson, delighted to have your company here today. A day that is sunny, felt pretty sticky out there around 8:30 this morning. Early, it felt almost fall-like. There was a kind of a coolness in the air, but that changed rather quickly. Today, we'll warm up to a high in the mid-80s. Temperature's going to be mainly in the 80s across the state. And then tonight, mostly cloudy skies statewide, and there's a chance of some showers and thunderstorms developing. Lows will be in the mid-50s northwest, the mid-60s southeast. A sunny day for Tuesday. Maybe some patchy smoke in the morning, upper 60s to the mid-70s.
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0: Some music from Norway to close out the hour. Johan Halvorsen was in that line of composers who came roughly a couple of decades after Grieg, the next generation. I don't know if he's quite the next generation. He was part of Grieg's generation, but lived well beyond Grieg. This is music from 1913, a set of very playful variations based on an old town song of Bergen, which actually used a melody derived from an old French minuet. Bergensiana. This is the Rococo Variations on an old melody from Bergen. It's the Bergen Symphony Orchestra.

Carsten Andersen led the Bergen Symphony Orchestra in Bergensiana, the Rococo Variations on an Old Melody from Bergen by Johan Halvorsen. I'm Ward Jacobson. A minute before 11 o'clock. It's your classical Minnesota Public Radio. 99.5 KSJN, Minneapolis-St. Paul, bringing music to life with member support. Great to have a little time with you today on this first Monday of August. Coming up on performance today, this afternoon, Valerie welcomes the Manhattan Chamber Players. They'll perform the string sextet number 2 in G major by Johannes Brahms from Syracuse, New York, the Syracuse Friends of Chamber Music, among other things, on PT. That's at 1 o'clock today on your classical NPR. We'll see sunshine, mid-80s this afternoon, maybe a few more clouds, and overnight, while you're sleeping, a 50-50 chance of a thunderstorm with lows in the mid-60s.

Gioachino Rossini died 11 years before Ottorino Respighi was born. Rossini came from Pesaro on the eastern coast of Italy in the Adriatic Sea, about 90 miles or so southeast of Bologna, from where Respighi came. Now, in the early 1900s, Respighi had been inspired by a handful of piano pieces by Rossini, from which he produced his brilliantly scored ballet music, La Boutique Fantasque. Respighi turned again to Rossini in 1925, this time to a volume of piano music called Les Rien, Trifles, from which he transcribed a suite entitled Rossiniana. That's this music. You're going to hear Respighi's musical tribute to Rossini a little bit later this hour. Some early Italian Baroque by composer and violinist Dario Castello, who came from Venice in the early 1600s. He was a good eight decades before Vivaldi. This is his Sonata No. 2.

Sonata number 2 by Dario Castello, some early Italian Baroque there. Lucy Horsch was playing recorder. Thomas Dunford played the lute. I'm Ward Jacobson. It is good to be here, and I don't say that lightly. I mean it. It's good to be in this seat sharing some wonderful music with you on this first Monday of August. It's listener-supported classical music. I'm glad you're here, and I say that it's good to be here because I do take this job as it's a release. You know how it is when you have lots of things going on in your life, behind the scenes, dealing with this problem, that thing, this. You got to get somebody here in this amount of time. A lot of things going on. Life comes at you very quickly, especially as you approach the beginning of another week and another month. And when you come in here, at least when I come in here, this is always just a nice release. I get the music. I get to talk about it. I get to share some time with you. That's a good thing. And as we do every week at this time, our daily download. And today, we have some free music for you, courtesy of the French composer Étienne Méhul, who was born 7 years after Mozart, 1763. And he's considered to be the greatest French symphonist prior to the arrival of Berlioz. And this is music from his three-act biblical opera from 1807. It tells of the life of Joseph from the Bible. The Joseph Overture. It's free music. You can download it today. It's our daily download. Go to yourclassical.org. You'll see it there. And download it. Here's the Vienna Radio Symphony Orchestra.

Joseph Overture by Etienne Méhul. It was the Vienna Radio Symphony Orchestra, and that was today's Daily Download. 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

0: One of the 30-plus symphonies by Luigi Boccherini, his symphony in D from Opus 21. We heard the German Chamber Academy. Respighi channels Rossini after the break. 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
1: As a young student, Joaquin Valdepeñas played a school-issued clarinet, checked it out in fall, handed it back in for summer, did not care about losing 3 months of practice because he wasn't going to be a professional. 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
0: I'm Ward Jacobson. This is music from the mid-1920s by Ottorino Respighi, a suite transcribed from a volume of Rossini piano music called Le Vrien. Each of the four movements pays tribute to Rossini through the musical landscape of Italian song and dance. This is the Rossiniana suite, and it's the Buffalo Philharmonic Orchestra. Joanne Folletta conducts.

0: The Rossiniana Suite by Ottorino Respighi. It was the Buffalo Philharmonic Orchestra. We're off to the woods with Strauss after the break. It's your classical Minnesota Public Radio. And yeah, Tales from the Vienna Woods, Johann Strauss Jr. We'll do a little dancing in the trees here in just a few seconds. Glad you're here on this first Monday of August. Right now in the Twin Cities, we have sunshine and 80 degrees. We'll warm up a few more degrees statewide here today, mainly in the lower to mid-80s.
1: Hi, I'm Julie Amacher. There's still time for you to join me in Italy this October for a feast of the senses. Our first stop is the Italian food capital, Bologna. Then we'll walk in the footsteps of Verdi, Puccini, and Rossini. We'll explore the masterworks by Da Vinci, Michelangelo, and Botticelli. We'll also relish the romance of Italy's Lake District. And did I mention music? 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
0: Here's the Berlin Philharmonic with music by Johann Strauss Jr.

Tales from the Vienna Woods by Johann Strauss, Jr. I'm Ward Jacobson. It's just ahead of 12 noon at your classical Minnesota Public Radio, 99.5 KSJN, Minneapolis, St. Paul, bringing music to life with member support. Good old-fashioned summer day today. Dog days of summer. Oh, August. Can you believe it? August already? I'm like, still thinking it's mid-June, eh? But it's not. But it's going to be okay today. Mid-80s this afternoon. And then tonight, we may get some rain overnight while we're sleeping. 50-50 chance of a thunderstorm after midnight. Not as warm tomorrow. Tuesday, partly sunny. Highs in the mid-70s. Right now, again, Twin Cities, it's 80 degrees.

Where the expression of innocence and childlike wonderment are concerned, there are a couple of kinds of music. Music of childhood and music about childhood. In The Wand of Youth, Edward Elgar did what Benjamin Britten was to do in his Simple Symphony. Taking music created in actual childhood and giving it a finished form that profits from later technical and artistic experience. Britten was only 20 and Elgar exactly twice that age when they did their revisions, but the principle is the same, and the materials in both cases were in existence by the time each composer was 12 years old. Later this hour, Edward Elgar's Wand of Youth Suite Number 1. Johannes Brahms, Opus 119, four character pieces for piano composed in 1893. This is the intermezzo number 2.

One of Johannes Brahms' last compositions for solo piano, the Intermezzo No. 2 from Opus 119. Emmanuel Ax at the piano. I'm Ward Jacobson with listener-supported classical music. Great to be here on this Monday. Lunch hour. What do you have today? Egg salad? Chicken salad? Tuna melt? Oh, it all sounds good to me. I'm going to dine on a lot of good classics here. Sorry to go there, but we do have a kind of a theme that winds through our pieces to begin this hour, and it's the energy of youth, youthful energy. Chabrier, Elena Katz Chernin, Samuel Coleridge Taylor, Edward Elgar. There's that theme of childhood tied within these next few works. And we begin with Chabrier. Emmanuel Chabrier looking back at his childhood in the Auvergne region of France, in his pastoral suite. This is the fourth and final movement, the Scherzo Waltz, and it's the Orchestra of Toulouse.

The finale, Scherzo Valse, from the Pastoral Suite by Emmanuel Chabrier. Michel Poisson led the Orchestra of Toulouse. That was Chabrier looking back at his childhood in the Auvergne part of France, and now we continue that youthful-themed thread, with this work by Alina Katz-Chernin. It originated as a song for children about flying in your dreams, a piece that never tries to touch the ground.

0: Butterflying, music by Elena Katz-Chernin. Nicola Sweeney played violin, Sarah Nichols on the piano. We'll keep our youthful energy alive with a couple of works by Samuel Coleridge Taylor and Edward Elgar, coming up after the break.
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0: 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Friday, October 23rd at the Ordway, performing a program of all Schubert Lieder. 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Currently in the Twin Cities, mostly sunny skies, temperature now 82 degrees. This is music by Samuel Coleridge Taylor. Now, the work we heard before the break was tied to children, and the piece that follows this work does the same. This is the Children's Intermezzo from the Othello Suite, and it's the RTE Concert Orchestra.

Music by Samuel Coleridge Taylor from the Othello Suite, his children's intermezzo. It was the RTE Concert Orchestra. This next music, very well-known music by Edward Elgar. The original sketches were reworked in Elgar's two Wand of Youth suites. They were originally composed for a play devised by Elgar and his brothers and sisters way back in the 1860s. And since they survive only in their orchestral incarnations from the early 20th century, we don't really know for sure how close these are in musical character to those original tunes from the Elgar Little Kid version. But the sheer personality of the music suggests that Elgar came into being fully formed. Let's hear the Wand of Youth, Suite Number 1.

0: James Judd led the New Zealand Symphony Orchestra in the Wand of Youth Suite No. 1 by Edward Elgar. It is your Classical Minnesota Public Radio at about 16 minutes before 1 o'clock on a sunny Monday, this first Monday of August. We're going to warm up a little bit more into the mid-80s this afternoon. Temperatures across the state will be, for the most part, in the 80s, although right now Grand Marais still just at 61 degrees. And statewide, a chance for some thunderstorms overnight tonight.
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0: It is a Beethoven symphony which, well, it's the second movement that gets most of the attention, but this is how the entire thing starts. It's the opening movement of the symphony, number 7.

0: The opening movements of the Symphony No. 7 in A, Opus 92 by Beethoven. Asma Venska led the Minnesota Orchestra. I'm Ward Jacobson with Classical Music. Thanks for tuning in. What great fun to be here and share this wonderful music with you here on your classical Minnesota Public Radio. 99.5 KSJN, Minneapolis, St. Paul, bringing music to life with member support. Performance today is next. It will feature the Manhattan Chamber Players. They're playing music by Brahms in Syracuse, New York, upstate New York, chamber music, Syracuse Friends of Chamber Music. That is one of many things you'll hear on PT, Val Kaler, your host. That's next here on your classical NPR. Hope you enjoy your Monday. A sunny day today, although more clouds seem to be kind of moving in. We'll see that continue buildup of clouds. Tonight, after midnight, there's a 50-50 chance of a thunderstorm. Today's high in the mid-80s. Tonight's low in the mid-60s. Tomorrow, sunny, very pleasant, mid-70s.
1: 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I'm Valerie Kaler. I feel so lucky that every day my work includes learning about this world through listening to and writing about music. And in this, I feel a kinship with composer Missy Mazzoli.
2: What I always say is that, you know, composing is my excuse to delve into every other subject in the world. You know, as a composer, you can kind of get lost down in rabbit holes of poetry, literature, visual art, philosophy, math, you know, and call it all research.
1: Missy Mazzoli followed the rabbit holes of poetry and family stories when she wrote this music. Coming up later in this hour of PT, These Worlds and Us. Missy Mazzoli, very much a 21st century composer and very much in touch with the history of this art form. Here's something she wrote for solo cello, inspired by music from the late 1400s by Josquin des Prez. Cellist Matt Heimovitz plays Missy Mazzoli's Beyond the Order of Things.

0: Cellist Matt Heimovitz played Beyond the Order of Things by Missy Mazzoli, inspired in part by 15th century music by Josquin des Prez. More Mazzoli ahead. From APM, American Public Media, this is Performance Today, taking you to concerts around the world. I'm Valerie Kaler. We are heading to Basel for a piece inspired by a connection between poetry and family history. It's called These Worlds in Us by American composer Missy Mazzoli. She wrote this music in 2006, and she told us that she dedicated the piece to her father, who served in the Vietnam War.
1: Around the time that I was writing it, it just, for the first time in my life, he started to open up about his experience. So These Worlds in Us refers to the worlds that he was carrying around for so long, silently.
0: That title, These Worlds in Us, Missy Mazzoli found the phrase in a poem by James Tate, a work called The Lost Pilot, which meditates on his father's death in World War II.
1: The poem ends with, "It was a mistake that placed you in that world and me in this, and misfortune placed these worlds in us." And so his father was actually shot down and killed, and I did see a parallel there and felt that I understood, you know, what James Tate was referring to.
0: Mazzoli says the poem and the conversation she finally had with her father when he finally shared the experiences and feelings he'd kept hidden for so long, all of that helped her to see how people, quote, accumulate worlds of intense memory, and that grief is often not far from joy. These Worlds in Us by Missy Mazzoli.

0: These Worlds and Us by composer Missy Mazzoli. Music dedicated to her father who served during the Vietnam War and the way he finally shared those memories with his family decades after the war. Kevin John Edusse led the Basel Sinfonietta in concert in Basel, Switzerland. Missy Mazzoli wrote that music in 2006 while she was a student at Yale, and it's become popular with orchestras around the world. Mazzoli is currently thriving in the opera scene as well. The Metropolitan Opera in New York City has asked her to write a full-length work. Lincoln and the Bardo, based on the novel of the same name by George Saunders, will premiere next year. A story about Abraham Lincoln set in 1862, with President Lincoln grieving the death of his son. Another massive project for Missy Mazzoli is her opera, The Galloping Cure, which resets a story by Franz Kafka in the present-day opioid crisis. Fascinating premise from an unendingly curious composer, Missy Mazzoli. In a moment, and now for something completely different. This is Performance Today from APM.
1: 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This quick-witted comedy finds two divorcees honeymooning with new spouses, causing insults and romantic sparks to fly. Through August 23rd. Information and tickets, GuthrieTheater.org. More clouds will continue to build throughout the late afternoon and evening. Chance of some widely scattered showers and thunderstorms statewide tonight. Lows mid-50s northwest, the mid-60s southeast.
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0: Around the end of the 19th century, when Antonin Dvorak was an active composer, the world was immersed in classical music, mostly from German-speaking countries. Bach, Beethoven, Brahms. Germany, Germany, Germany. But what Dvorak gave the world at that time was different, unfamiliar, Czech folk music. Unless you happen to be traveling through the fields of Eastern Europe, this music would be completely foreign to your ears, a new sound. Dvorak frequently quoted and improvised on Czech folk songs that he'd heard as a child. He particularly enjoyed a group dance step called the Dumka. The musical mood can change suddenly from melancholy to exuberant. Dvorak loved that musical drama created by whiplash turns and included the dance in several of his works. Here's one example, a Dumka from the Piano Quintet No. 2, the Georgian Chamber Players in Concert at Trinity Presbyterian Church in Atlanta, Georgia.

0: We heard the Georgian Chamber Players at Trinity Presbyterian Church in Atlanta, Georgia. They played the Dumka, the second movement of Antonín Dvořák's Piano Quintet No. 2 in A Major. Dvořák loved that Czech dance, the Dumka, loved how it flipped between beer-soaked melancholy and outright chaotic joy. He used the Dumka in several of his chamber pieces, including the quintet we just heard. In a moment, a reminder that sometimes talent shows up, even when you don't. This is Performance Today from APM.
1: 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We will see more clouds as the day continues on, with a chance of some showers and thunderstorms beginning later tonight, statewide. These would be widely scattered showers and thunderstorms. Lows mid-50s northwest, mid-60s southeast. And then a mostly sunny Tuesday, highs upper 60s to the mid-70s.
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0: We often hear stories about musicians who started playing their instruments at a young age, who practiced incessantly, who took private lessons before heading off to conservatory. The trajectory of their musical careers is often painted as straightforward and natural. I think it's important to mention that this is not the only way into a rich musical life. Take Joaquin Valdepeñas. He was given a clarinet when he signed up for his seventh grade band class. Practicing, taking lessons, nurturing his talent, none of that on his radar. He borrowed the school's instrument in September, returned it in June. Over the summer, he did not practice, often forgot the fingerings. So each year, he'd start the school year at the very back of the clarinet section and work his way up to the front. The same pattern repeated year after year. Valdepeñas was not bothered by these setbacks because he didn't intend to become a professional musician. But in college, he couldn't settle into any particular academic path until he fell back into music. Valdepeñas took his first clarinet lessons as a university student. And he went on to earn a master's degree in music at Yale, served as principal clarinet of the Toronto Symphony Orchestra for 22 years. He now teaches at the Royal Conservatory of Music in Toronto, and he also makes yearly trips to the Aspen Music Festival and School in Aspen, Colorado, where he plays, teaches, and conducts. Let's drop in on a concert that Joaquin Valdepeñas led in Aspen. He's conducting the Aspen Wind Orchestra in the Petite Symphony by Charles Gounod.

That was the Petite Symphony, the Little Symphony for Wind Instruments by Charles Gounod. We heard it from a concert at the Aspen Music Festival and School in Aspen, Colorado. Joaquin Valdepeñas conducted that performance by the Aspen Wind Orchestra. He comes to Aspen each summer to play music with students and professionals, to give lessons and master classes, and to conduct. Composer Charles Gounod wrote his Petite Symphony in 1885 for the Society of Wind Chamber Music in Paris. The Society played wind-heavy classics by Beethoven and Mozart and brand-new works for winds. Most of the brand-new pieces were performed once and then forgotten. But the piece Charles Gounod composed was a runaway hit. The ensemble played Gounod's piece at their annual concert 5 years in a row. Audiences loved it, musicians loved it, and it's still a favorite for wind ensembles and audiences to this day.

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1: There is another hour of Performance Today coming up here on your classical Minnesota Public Radio, 99.5 KSJN, Minneapolis, St. Paul, bringing music to life with member support. Thank you for that support. That means a lot to us. Just like the music means so much to us. And another good hour ahead of PT, so hope you can stick around. We might see some showers or some thunderstorms late tonight while we're sleeping after midnight. Lows in the mid-60s with south winds 10 to 20 miles per hour. Tuesday calling for a mostly sunny sky. We could see some patchy smoke in the morning. Highs on Tuesday in the upper 70s with a northwest wind 10 to 15. It's 2 o'clock.
0: From APM, American Public Media, this is Performance Today. I'm Valerie Kaler. What was your worst job ever? Those hated jobs often contribute more to our worldview than we'd care to admit. Who is not a better, more understanding customer after having waited tables or worked retail? Johannes Brahms, for example, already a wee bit on the sensitive side, was rather traumatized by the years he spent playing piano in seedy bars in Hamburg. His views of life and of human nature were forever altered. But maybe those experiences made him Brahms. I, for one, am grateful. We got Brahms on tap this hour. Also on the way, a visit to Berlin for a concert performance from pianist Seongjin Cho. He's actually lived in Berlin since about 2018 or so. Said he was drawn to the cosmopolitan groove of that city and its public parks. He made this recording in the Siemens Villa in Berlin. From Seongjin Cho's album called The Handel Project, this darkly sweet minuet by Handel.

Wilhelm Kempf's tender arrangement of a Handel minuet, recorded by Seongjin Cho in the Siemens Villa in Berlin, a favorite venue for the Deutsche Grammophon label to record chamber music. More from Seongjin Cho is ahead. From APM, American Public Media, this is Performance Today. I'm Valerie Kaler. So glad to have you along for our musical adventures and discoveries. Here is a cautionary tale. When Hector Berlioz was 23 years old, he went to see the play Romeo and Juliet in Paris. An Irish actress named Harriet Smithson was Juliet. Berlioz, like Romeo, was infatuated. He wrote her letters of longing. Red flag number one, obsession. He rented a room across the way from where she was staying so he could watch her, having never even met her. Red flag number two, stalking. On top of that, he was experimenting with hallucinogenic drugs. So there's another red flag. 3 years later, fueled by his obsession and opium, Berlioz finished writing the piece we're about to hear, his Symphonie Fantastique, an autobiographical piece for orchestra about a young artist and his insatiable love for the perfect woman. 2 years later, the actress Harriet Smithson heard that piece, realized it was about her, and despite all those glaring red flags, she and Berlioz met and married. And they lived unhappily, temporarily after. Their tumultuous marriage did not last. Still, we've got this piece by Berlioz, the Symphonie Fantastique, powered by love, drugs, and obsession. Let's hear the fourth movement, which depicts the artist's terrifying opium-induced hallucination. This is the March to the Scaffold from the Symphonie Fantastique by Berlioz. Thomas Undergaard leads the Minnesota Orchestra.

0: one part musical love letter, one part drug-fueled paranoid hallucination. One of the wildest pieces ever, the Symphonie Fantastique by Hector Berlioz. We heard the fourth movement, The March to the Scaffold, from a concert in Minneapolis, Minnesota. Thomas Sundergaard led the Minnesota Orchestra. You can hear that symphonic tribute to Obsession again on our website. 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
0: We're about to hear an encore, a post-concerto acknowledgement of the audience's applause, written by composer and pianist Alfred Grünfeld. He was a great performer on the 19th century Viennese scene, and he was a trailblazer, one of the first pianists ever to make recordings of his music. Back in 1899, he made his first recording on wax cylinder for the Edison phonograph. No other pianists were doing this at that time. In just 15 years, Grünfeld recorded nearly 150 discs of music, including a good portion of his own compositions. His recordings could also be heard on rolls for player pianos. Grünfeld's compositions have mostly fallen to the wayside, but there are records that he existed, in part because of the recordings he put down. Let's hear one of his compositions that exists to this day. This is Soirée de Vienne by Alfred Grünfeld, a concert paraphrase on waltzes from Die Fledermaus by Johann Strauss Jr. Pianist Seongjin Cho playing an encore after a performance with the German Symphony Orchestra.

0: Alfred Grünfeld, not a household name, especially compared to his fellow Viennese pals Gustav Mahler and Johann Strauss Jr. Grünfeld's compositions did not make a lasting splash, but he was well known in his lifetime as a virtuoso pianist, and he loved to play the piece we just heard, his own concert paraphrase on Waltzes from Der Fledermaus by Grünfeld's friend Johann Strauss Jr. Alfred Grünfeld called it Soirée de Vienne, Vienna Evening. We just heard pianist Seongjin Cho play it as an encore to end his recent evening with the German Symphony Orchestra in Berlin. In a moment, be sure to drink your Ovaltine. Wait, what? This is Performance Today from APM.
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0: It's pretty common for composers to put hidden messages into their music, tunes or rhythms that have private meaning for them. They may or may not tell the rest of the world about those hidden messages. And most of the time, you don't have to know about them to enjoy the music. But get out your decoder rings, because I'd like to tell you about a message in the music we're about to hear by German composer Johannes Brahms. In the summer of 1858, Brahms fell in love with a young woman named Agatha. She fell in love with him, too. They made secret vows to marry, they exchanged rings. But then Brahms had a rough concert tour, and he wrote to Agatha. He said, "I love you, I must see you again, but I cannot be bound in chains." Agatha, of course, was terribly upset to hear that he saw marrying her as a kind of prison. She wrote him a bitter letter, returned his ring, and they never saw each other again. Brahms memorialized his love for Agatha by putting her name in his second string sextet. Now, to get the full effect, it's important to know that the musical note we call B, German musicians call H. So if you leave the T out, her name is A-G-A-H-E. A-G-A-H-E. Brahms repeats it three times with no change at all, so we know it's important to him. A-G-A-H-E. And underneath, there's a suspended D. So it's A-G-A-D-H-E, spelling as closely as possible with notes, the names of Brahms' beloved. And add to that the notes A-D-E that follow her name, and in effect you have Agatha, adieu. That hidden message comes about 2.5 minutes into this performance, and after that her name goes round and round and around in the music. Here are the Manhattan Chamber Players with selections from the string sextet No. 2 by Johannes Brahms.

0: In 1858, Johannes Brahms was in a relationship that ended swiftly. His engagement was called off through a letter in the mail. No face-to-face closure. He was still thinking about that when he wrote his second string sextet 6 years later. And as a way to memorialize his love, Brahms used the letters of notes to spell the name of his ex, A-G-A-T-H-E, Agatha, and bid her farewell. Brahms then wrote to a friend, "Here I have freed myself from my last love." A musical cryptogram buried in the opening movement to the sextet number 2 by Brahms. We heard movements 1, 2, and 4 played by the Manhattan Chamber Players from a concert presented by the Syracuse Friends of Chamber Music. 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Enjoy all the musical goodies on the PT page at yourclassical.org. I'm Valerie Kaler. This is Performance Today from APM, American Public Media.
1: 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That's coming up. Shostakovich for Piano Trio tomorrow on Performance Today. Tomorrow it'll be today, but today it is Monday, the 3rd of August, and this is Your Classical Minnesota Public Radio, 99.5 KSJN, Minneapolis, St. Paul. 85 now in the Twin Cities, normally 83 degrees, so we're really in range, it looks like. Near steady temperature, mid-80s for the rest of this Monday. 50-50 chance of thunderstorms after midnight. Lows in the mid-60s tomorrow. Not as warm, partly sunny, mid-70s. That looks gorgeous. Upper 70s Wednesday, and in between, mid-50s, mid to upper 50s for the next couple of nights after our stormy night tonight. It'll be good sleeping weather. And right now, it's 85. 99.5 KSJN, Minneapolis, St. Paul, bringing music to life with member support. Thanks for joining me. 3 o'clock on a Monday afternoon, and here is Schubert following the trend and writing an overture in the style of Rossini, because certainly Rossini was taking the world by storm, and Schubert wrote this overture in the Italian style. Here's Edward Gardner in the City of Birmingham Symphony on Your Classical Minnesota Public Radio.

0: That's an overture in the Italian style by Schubert, because Rossini was ascending, and so Schubert thought he should write an overture in the Italian style. And that performance by the City of Birmingham Symphony Orchestra and Edward Gardner conducting on your classical Minnesota Public Radio. Speaking of the Italian style.
1: Hi, I'm Julie Amacher. There's still time for you to join me in Italy this October for a feast of the senses. 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Then we'll walk in the footsteps of Verdi, Puccini, and Rossini. We'll explore the masterworks by Da Vinci, Michelangelo, and Botticelli. We'll also relish the romance of Italy's Lake District. And did I mention music? See all the delicious details at npr.org/travel.
0: Should be a great trip, and there's still time for you to be one of the travelers on that trip. 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Norwegian Dances by Edvard Grieg now, and here's the Estonian National Symphony Orchestra and native son Paavo Järvi conducting. His father, Estonian, he may have grown up partly in New Jersey, actually, where the Järvi family lived, but certainly he is always a welcome conductor in Estonia, especially at big festival they have there. Here he is.

0: Paavo Järvi and the Estonian National Symphony Orchestra. Those are Norwegian dances by Edvard Grieg. And in just a moment, a Minnesota soprano sings more Edvard Grieg here on your classical Minnesota Public Radio, where support comes from your contribution. 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
0: And as you gather and do outdoor activities, whatever they are, this afternoon, be aware that it's quite humid. We're at 86 degrees right now in the Twin Cities. Humidity up there, their dew point at 67. It's going to make it feel humid. 50-50 chance of thunderstorms after midnight. Low in the mid-60s. A little cooler both tomorrow and Wednesday.

Melissa Holm Johansson singing with Stephen Swanson at the piano, Minnesota-based soprano, singing A Swan by Edvard Grieg in English, and her recording of Edvard Grieg's songs translated into English. It's called Songs from the Heart, is the first full-length English language recording of Edvard Grieg's art songs. And a reminder that it's art songs galore from Melissa Holm Johansson and others as part of the annual Source Song Festival. Tonight, a recital that features a cycle by Libby Larson to commemorate the 25th anniversary of September 11th coming up. And also, Martha Helen Schmidt has set poetry from the late and wonderful Bill Holm. That's tonight in downtown Minneapolis, 7:30 at Westminster Presbyterian, as part of the Source Song Festival. Check it out online. There's a lot going on at sourcesongfestival.org. Your Classical Minnesota Public Radio. Here is a man Mozart knew. He was a friend of the Mozart family, and he was known in his day, at least the legend goes, as the divine bohemian. When he got to Italy, his name, Josef Myslivicek, and here's a symphony of his played by the London Mozart Players, appropriately enough.

Hard to believe he was bigger than Mozart at one point. He was older than Mozart by 19 years. And he wrote some 30 operas in Italy where he settled. Number of symphonies like the one you just heard. His name, Josef Myslivicek, the Bohemian, the London Mozart players, and Matthias Bommert, some 30 operas. And he died impoverished, but not forgotten. He lived a good long life, actually, in the 18th century. Your Classical Minnesota Public Radio, good afternoon. 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

Ariana Kim playing the violin from her recording Uncommon Thread, a thread running through the recording, including percussionist Shane Shanahan. Pretty impressive percussionist working with her on a number of the tracks, including that one, a traditional Macedonian tune. It's called Pretty Girl, a Line Dance. Your classical NPR, find out what happened on this day in musical history. Some 248 years ago, that's coming up on the Composer's Datebook at 4. But between now and then, a symphony here by Frederick the Great, who lived around that time. He would have been alive in 1778. And the C.P.E. Bach Chamber Orchestra.

0: A symphony by Frederick the Great, King of Prussia. He lived entirely in the 18th century until 1786. Symphony in D, played by the C.P.E. Bach Chamber Orchestra and Hartmut Henschen conducting. Just a scotch past 4 p.m., and this is your classical Minnesota Public Radio. Find out what happened in 60 seconds on the Composer's Datebook. What happened on this date back in, 248 years ago. That's next. 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
0: Well, here's what we can expect tonight. Nice night for any kind of outdoor activity, it seems, until about midnight, then a 50-50 chance of thunderstorms. Lows in the mid-60s. Tomorrow, partly sunny, with a high in the mid-70s. Mostly sunny on Wednesday, upper 70s, lower 80s on Thursday. Our normal high this time of year, this early August, is 83 degrees. And right now in the Twin Cities, it's 86.
2: This is the Composer's Datebook for August 3rd. I'm John Burge. On today's date in 1778, Italy's most famous opera house opened with a performance of L'Europa Riconosciuta, or Europa Revealed, a work written specially for the occasion by Antonio Salieri. The new theater took its name from its location, previously occupied by the Church of Santa Maria della Scala, which in turn was named after a Milanese nobleman's wife, Beatrice della Scala. These days, Milan's Teatro alla Scala, or La Scala for short, is still in operation, although today performances of Salieri operas are not as common as those of his 18th century rival, Wolfgang Amadeus Mozart. In the 19th century, La Scala was at the center of the golden age of Italian opera, which boasted the greatest works of Rossini, Bellini, Donizetti, and Verdi. In August of 1943, 165 years after it opened, La Scala was damaged by Allied bombers as World War II drew to a close. The theater was repaired and reopened in 1946 with a series of gala concerts conducted by Arturo Toscanini. 60 years later, the theater was newly refurbished and reopened in December of 2004 with a gala production of the same Salieri opera written for its original opening some 226 years earlier.

Composer's Datebook is produced by APM, American Public Media, in collaboration with the American Composers Forum, reminding you that all music was once new.

The chorus of the Hebrew slaves from Nabucco, Verdi's Nabucco, Va Pensiero, music that just flies gently. And it was first performed at La Scala Opera House in Milan in March of 1842. And that was the subject of today's Composer's Datebook. And we heard Riccardo Muti and that orchestra and chorus in the La Scala Opera House. I have never been there myself, and I have seen the pictures. It is a stunning building with those rows and rows upon high of box seats. It's very ornate. One of the great opera houses of the world opened on this date, 1778. I was figuring out that's 248 years ago. Because it's only a couple of years after the events we just marked a month ago, America's 250th. Your classical Minnesota Public Radio. Good afternoon. It's Long Long here with some well-known Beethoven.

Long Long, putting away the fireworks. He's known for his pianistic fireworks, but that's another side of Long Long. It's the more delicate, heartfelt Für Elise by Beethoven on your classical Minnesota Public Radio Monday afternoon. Here we are back on another Monday together. And I'm glad you're here. 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Anna Zofe Mutter and friends, they're called Mutter's Virtuosi, for a concerto for three violins by Vivaldi. We all should have such friends.

a triple concerto by Vivaldi for three violins, Anasofi Mutter, and Elias David Moncaro and Mohamed Heber playing the violins, and the group is called Mutter's Virtuosi. Very possessive. A little apostrophe, yes. And they sound great. Your classical NPR on a Monday afternoon. Here's what goes on during a big holy festival in Seville.

0: there's a colorful procession, and then atmospherically the sun sets on the holy festival in Seville. Cincinnati Pops and Eric Kunzel. How are you doing? I'm Tom Cram with the classical music for you here on your classical MPR 99.5 in the Twin Cities. What are you doing Saturday morning? 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
0: And I don't have details in front of me, but I'm going to tell you to watch for details when we have all of our state fair events at the NPR booth all lined up. One of them will be a Saturday Cinema trivia event. So Lynn will be at the Minnesota State Fair, Lynn Warfel, this summer with trivia and prizes and a chance for you to talk movies. That's going to be during the run of the Minnesota State Fair. Again, I don't have the date in front of me on that, but I'll tell you what, when the fair begins, we have something going on every day at the booth, and we will have that list for you shortly. It is on the way from the printer. It's been printed up, and it's coming in a truck, in a van, and when it gets here, I'll tell you.

That's Enrique Granados from a set of six pieces on Spanish folk songs. The Minneapolis Guitar Quartet. Support for the music here on Your Classical Minnesota Public Radio comes from your contribution. Thank you for it. And the Guthrie Theater presenting Private Lives by Noel Coward. This quick-witted comedy finds two divorcees honeymooning with new spouses, causing insults and romantic sparks to fly. Through August 23rd, information and tickets, GuthrieTheater.org. Now here's the Buffalo Philharmonic Orchestra, and they do not necessarily have Mediterranean weather on a regular basis. They can have some lovely summer weather, not unlike us here in Minnesota. But we're going to hear how they depict morning sun and evening sun in the Mediterranean, courtesy of Vincent Dandy.

a diptych or duo. Two pictures side by side. They were morning sun and evening sun in that Mediterranean diptych. Vincent Dandy's music and the Buffalo Philharmonic doing a dandy job of it with Joanne Folletta conducting on your classical Minnesota Public Radio.

0: Marching past 5 p.m. with Dag Viren. That was from his Serenade for Strings, the Academy of St. Martin in the Fields, and Neville Mariner. The last movement of that serenade is a march. Your Classical Minnesota Public Radio as we march into a very nice Monday evening and then march into a rainy overnight period. Be aware of that tonight. 86 right now in the Twin Cities. Mid-70s tomorrow. And a 50-50 chance of showers and even a thunderstorm or two after midnight.
1: Hi, I'm Julie Amacher. There's still time for you to join me in Italy this October for a feast of the senses. Our first stop is the Italian food capital, Bologna. Then we'll walk in the footsteps of Verdi, Puccini, and Rossini. We'll explore the masterworks by Da Vinci, Michelangelo, and Botticelli. We'll also relish the romance of Italy's Lake District. And did I mention music? See all the delicious details at npr.org/travel.
0: Not too late to sign up for that trip. Still time right now. Marta Argerich plays heroic music by Chopin.

Marta Argerich, who said, if I don't play Chopin in a while, then I just don't feel like a pianist. Well, she's certainly a pianist, as you heard, and playing Chopin there, happy. The heroic Polonaise, the Polonaise number 6. Your classical Minnesota Public Radio 508. I'm Tom Cran with the music for you on your way home, and support comes from listeners like you. And the Minnesota Orchestra, countertenor John Holliday, performs Carlos Simon's Songs of Separation, and the orchestra plays Beethoven's Fifth Symphony, August 7th. Tickets and info at minnesotaorchestra.org. Here is said Minnesota Orchestra to play Rachmaninoff. This is his final piece, the final movement therefrom. AGOA conducts the last symphonic dance.

That is Rachmaninoff's final utterance, musical utterance. From 1940, he wrote it on Long Island, where he was staying. It is the last of the symphonic dances by Rachmaninoff, and it uses the Dies Irae to good effect, the Day of Wrath from the Requiem. Minnesota Orchestra, AGOA, conducting Rachmaninoff. That's quite an ending to your output. Your Classical, Minnesota Public Radio. 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Here is Charles McCarris and the Prague Chamber Orchestra. They recorded all of the Mozart symphonies, this one number 10.

0: 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Good afternoon.
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0: 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But it's going to get stormy after midnight tonight and tomorrow, only a high in the mid-70s, it looks like. This is the most famous of the symphonic sketches by the American George Whitefield Chadwick. Here's the Detroit Symphony Orchestra with Jubilee.

No cool gray tones for me. Give me the warmest red and green, a cornet and a tambourine, to paint my jubilee. For when pale flutes and oboes play, to sadness I become a prey. Give me the violets in the May, but no gray skies for me. That's the inscription on the score of Jubilee, the first of the symphonic sketches by American George Whitefield Chadwick. And our performance was by the Detroit Symphony and Naimi Järvi here on Your Classical, Minnesota Public Radio. No cool gray tones for Chadwick. You make the music possible with your contribution. Thank you for it. It's good to have you here. Here is violinist Randall Gooseby.

the Manhattan Chamber Orchestra, and Humbert Lucarelli playing the oboe, Richard Alden Clark conducting the hymn, and fuguing tune number 10 by Henry Cowell. Before that, we heard Randall Goosby play the hymn Amazing Grace with Carlos Simon at the piano. Your classical NPR on this Monday as we round the curve here to 6 p.m.

pianist Simone Dinnerstein playing Francois Couperin, The Mysterious Barricades. It's a piece that can sound flirtatious, or it can sound mysterious, or anything in between. Now, Simone Dinnerstein, who I think finds them

0: mysterious in that. We'll be here in the Twin Cities in Minnesota in November as part of Music in the Park series with the Juilliard String Quartet. So keep your eye on that. Look it up. 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

Dvorak from the Serenade for Strings, which is just filled with great tunes. That's the Scherzo and the performance by the strings of the Vienna Philharmonic and Myung-Won Chun conducting. 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Villanelle now. This is basically a poem for horn played by Hermann Baumann and the Leipzig Gewandhaus Orchestra in Court Mazur. This is music by the man who wrote The Sorcerer's Apprentice, his name Paul Dukas.

Do not go gentle into that good night. Old age should burn and rave at the close of day. Rage, rage against the dying of the light. Why is he reading that? Poetry. Why is he reading lines of poetry? That by Dylan Thomas. It's Do Not Go Gentle Into That Good Night. That's probably one of the most famous villanelles. That's the type of poetry. It has three lines, and then at the end a final quatrain, but three-line stanzas. And that's what Paul Dukas is writing there for horn of villanelle. And Hermann Baumann with the Leipzig Gewandhaus Orchestra and Kurt Mazur conducting. 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Here's Haydn, who said at the end of the day he was trying to give people who had the affairs of the day weighing on them a bit of delight, carefree delight. And he does that and more in this Symphony No. 89, Berlin Philharmonic and Simon Rattle on Your Classical NPR.

0: I've had the great Haydn here, said Charles Burney, musical writer and journalist. He said, I think him as good a creature as a great musician. Charles Burney, chronicler, is the best word for him, and he did a lot of chronicling around Haydn's time. That was the Symphony No. 89 by Haydn, the Berlin Philharmonic, and Simon Rattle conducting. On your classical Minnesota Public Radio, just looking at the BBC Proms calendar, you'll be hearing all sorts of Proms performances from that great festival going on in London throughout the summer. But tonight, it's happened already in London, it was Thomas Sundergaard on the podium, the music director of the Minnesota Orchestra, and Kirill Gerstein, Rachmaninoff, and more at Royal Albert Hall tonight.
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0: Well, for this evening, expect the showers to come in around midnight. It's 83 right now in the Twin Cities, and mid-60s overnight, mid-70s, partly sunny tomorrow, and Wednesday a tick or two warmer. 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

So pianist Joanne Polk said, "Got a minute? I'll play you a nocturne by Amy Beach." And she did just that in 1 minute 10 seconds. Wonder how she times in with the minute waltz by Chopin. Well, this is a romance for violin and orchestra, and it's by Samuel Coleridge Taylor, the British composer of African descent. And we hear Rachel Barton Pine now in a group called the Encore Chamber Orchestra.

And that was by Samuel Coleridge Taylor, played by Rachel Barton Pine and the Encore Chamber Orchestra, the Romance for Violin and Orchestra. On your classical Minnesota Public Radio, where the programming, the music, is supported by the College of St. Scholastica. 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

0: The String Quartet No. 2 by the Chevalier de Saint-Georges. The Catalyst Quartet performing. I'm back tomorrow at 3 with more music. Steve Seal takes over here, and he's going to bring you up on a mountain to spend a summer day there, courtesy of Vincent Dandy ahead. This is your classical Minnesota Public Radio, 99.5 KSJN, Minneapolis, St. Paul. Mid-60s overnight, it looks like, with a 50-50 chance of a shower or thunderstorm after midnight. Tomorrow, it's going to be a little more pleasant, not as warm, partly sunny. Mid-70s, that's below average this time of year. Mostly sunny, similar on Wednesday. Have a good evening.
1: 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We have all kinds of stuff, wonderful